0: Reds in the men's side of the draw with everyone going out, all of the big names going out, and a lot of the big names going out on the women's side of the draw as well. So we'll talk to them about how the French Open's progressing. Also, the big topic of the tennis week, it's sort of overshadowed Roland Garros, is Serena Williams is returning to professional tennis in doubles initially at Queen's, I've heard. Maybe with an eye on the Olympics in LA, I don't know. So we'll talk to him about that. He's covered many, many Grand Slam tournaments globally. And he's been a wonderful tennis correspondent for a long, long time. So lucky to have him on at around that 2 o'clock mark as well. We take your calls. Of course we take your calls on 0800 150 811. And we take your texts. Of course we take your texts on 8833. I saved a text from yesterday, which came in towards the end of the show, but I've saved it. It's very interesting. And I'm going to read it. It's from Matt. And I hope you're still listening, Matt. Apologies I didn't get to it yesterday. Staff, I like to sit directly in line with try lines. This is obviously when he's at the game, mostly to assess the line outs and malls. And I noticed on Saturday night in Hamilton that the Chiefs posts are not perpendicular. The furthest post from the commentary side of the field is angled back by about 6 feet. So just put one hand straight up and put the other one on an angle. And that's what it looked like to Matt. And that gap at the top is huge. I managed to point this out vocally to a former All Black commentator who responded with a wink. Is this a local cheat code? It'd be a great question for a goal kicker next time you have one on. I'm contemplating getting Aaron Cruden on this week. And of course, he played for the Chiefs, and I wonder if it was in vogue then. Was it just a one-night thing? But I'd imagine the posts go up and stay up, don't they? They don't take them down and re-erect them. But good cheat code for the local kickers if they know that. So if it's the far one from the commentary side, it allows you to bend it in from right to left if you know that that's what the lineup is. Interesting. That's good stuff from you, Matt. Now let's go to Darren from Melbourne, who I have to say at the end of the call, Darren, stay on hold and I have to get your address. Give it to Jacob so I can get you a bottle of New Zealand's finest Pinot Noir. Well, in my view, one of the finest Pinot Noir. On the news, I don't know whether you heard yesterday, Darren, I didn't change my team in time for kickoff and I had four Hurricanes that weren't playing, including my captain.
1: I did listen back yesterday and I must admit, a little wry grin came across my face. I felt a bit bad.
0: Unless I had an absolute out-of-the-box, I was never going to catch. In fact, no, it didn't matter how good I was never going to catch you. You've won fair and square.
1: Oh, well, thanks for that. It's not easy. I think last year you were well in front of me when we were talking about fantasy last year, but... it's been a good season. It's gone too quick, as usual. You sort of reflect back and think, geez, it felt like yesterday I was waiting for round one.
0: Yeah. It's been good. It's been good this year, and I just wonder if they'll trick it up a little bit more again next year.
1: I hope so. I mean, I didn't use my booster for my, unlimited money, so I think they've got to probably try and think of something else, think of a way... I mean, obviously, I traded well because I had well, I think I had like 19 million once I'd finished completing my team. So that helped. But the other thing you were just talking about, I mean, they've got the cowbells. Now what? They've got posts that are skew if.
0: Yeah,
1: what the hell?
0: I don't mind a little bit of local advantage. Don't mind that. You know, cricketers have done it for years, getting a pitch that suits their bowling attack. So I'm semi-okay with it.
1: Okay. Does that mean that, if that's the case in Wellington, at one end, should they just put up a couple of dirty big fans and they just happen to be on for one half?
0: That's an idea.
1: it's called the Hurricanes. Let's experience it firsthand. Yeah. So, I did send a message to Mikey on the weekend. I did get PTSD. Watching the Hurricanes game and the flogged final, I was like, oh, you're kidding me.
0: Yeah.
1: So, I thought that was just mean. That was just mean. We basically gift them third spot, and that's the way they thank us.

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1: 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Every player moving, every position fluid. Johan Cruyff and Total Football is born on the World Cup stage.
2: 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And Rennie van der Kerk will fight the end.
1: The Netherlands don't just compete, they revolutionise the game for decades to come.
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5: Back to the phones we go. The All Whites game, I will give you a heads up when I'm going to give you an update. The teams are just about to run onto the field. I've sort of been doing some warm-ups, and I must say, stadium looks magnificent. Let's go to the good man, Lyle, in Queensland. G'day, Lyle.
6: Yeah, g'day, mate. Fred Coy and the other Coy that plays Union. Yeah, I think it's one of his cousin's boys. The only reason I know is Peter R. Coy, Fred's younger brother, is a very good friend of mine. And I asked him, he said, yeah, he's part of the clan, or Oinga, as the Samoans call it.
5: Yeah.
6: And by the way, Peter, my mate, was a community constable for many years, working with young kids at risk before they got into serious trouble. So I just like to put it out there, they're a first-class family. The world needs more like.
5: Yeah, that's a great point. And those sorts of people aren't recognised enough, so I'm always pleased in the King's Honours type things that they are recognised, because their work's just so valuable.
6: Oh, yes, they've put plenty of them on the wayward kids on the straight and narrow.
5: Yeah, yeah, I'm with you, mate. So who do you know, the brother of Fred?
6: Yeah, Peter, Fred's younger brother. I think it's a cousin of his son, or it might be a nephew, but yeah, they're definitely, for Dean's sake, from the same area as the Samoans call it.
5: Yep. Good intel. Appreciate that, Lyle. Good on you, buddy.
6: That's all right.
5: See you, mate. There's Lyle from Queensland, the All Whites, wearing all black, singing the anthem at the moment. No score update. Josh in the West Coast. G'day, Josh.
7: Yeah, good afternoon to you, Steffi. Now, we're a wee while away yet from naming our first All Blacks team, but I just wanted to gauge your opinion on this. I mean, we've talked about it briefly before, but let's just fast forward to July 18th, 10 past 7, Eden Park, All Blacks taking on Ireland. 12 kilometres down the road at 7:30 at Mount Smart, the Warriors are taking on the Dragons. Is this definite? Like they're literally going to be clashing. Is no one too fast? I mean, there's got to be more than... A lot of people will support both. Have you heard anything? Is this all set in stone?
5: Oh, I'd say it'd be too late to change it now. And both games will be sold out, which is kind of interesting. Who have the Warriors got?
7: The Dragons.
5: Oh, maybe they won't sell out for the Dragons. Not really a draw card, are they?
7: Yeah, no, they are sold out. I had a bit of a look. But do you think if it was, say, the Panthers, would there be more of an outcry on this? Or is it just something? Am I overthinking this whole thing?
5: I'd like to think I'd be glass half full in it and say, God, I've got a great choice of two different things.
7: Yeah.
5: And,
7: yep.
5: No, I think you'll find people in the Warriors crowd will have the All Black game on their phone, and some in the All Black crowd will have their Warriors game on the phone as well. We're lucky to have two really good things. Not ideal.
7: Yeah.
5: People in Auckland particularly would like to go to both, but in this instance they can't.
7: Yeah, no, it's interesting stuff. And just lastly, I know you've got to pick your Kiwi player for the Kiwi League Roulette, whatever it's called. Can I suggest that you use your veto card, because you've got to use it, otherwise you use it or lose it. Can you please veto the Breakfast Boys, Joey Tarpany, just because we haven't forgotten last year at Mount Smart.
5: You know what? As soon as I saw what they'd done, I was thinking of vetoing and putting Aaron Clark in. That's what my first reaction. But he's a different beast for the Kiwis. It's kind of hard. Yeah. So text us. Do you like Josh's idea? Should we veto Joe Tarpany and put in Aaron Clark? I'd be interested to know what people think.
7: Yeah, no, it just makes it a bit more fun too.

0: boost effort because you've got to use that veto card and, yeah, get one up on the breakfast boys.
1: Yeah, that's a good idea. All right, good on you, buddy.
0: And I'm going to stay on hold too because I need to talk to Jacob.
1: Okay, stay on hold, talk to Jacob. Jacob, talk to Josh. I'll give you an insight. Jacob and I were sort of unanimous pre-show about Isaiah Papali'i going in, because I think pretty much every back has been filled. We've got the halves, we've got one centre, we've got the fullback, we've got the wing. So there's only a centre and a wing left. And I think the whole forward pack's available except for Tapani and Fisher-Harris. So I was quite keen to go into the second row. There was discussion about Isaiah Papali'i. I mentioned Jacob Laban. But the way we're leaning is Isaiah Papali'i, but easily swayed. This guy, 8833. I don't know if I can throw to the headlines while Jacob's talking to Josh. I don't know. Are you happy just to turn your mic on and talk, Matt?
2: Yeah.
1: Here's the headlines.
2: Matt, okay.
1: Are you ready for those?
2: I did not know this was happening. Yeah, I can get them.
1: I did warn you before.
2: I know. They're ready.
1: Okay, let's go.
2: Du-du-du. Okay. I just was listening to my phone call. I was not paying attention. Okay.
1: And don't touch the mic while it's turned
2: Sorry.
1: On.
2: Sorry.
1: Particularly that mic. For some reason, that's really noisy.
2: Need some WD-40 or something.
1: That's it.
2: Yeah. Okay. Kieran Foran has been named as the Sea Eagles head coach. Manly has shown faith in Kieran Foran by appointing the ex-NRL star as its head coach through to the end of the 2029 season. Since Foran took over as interim coach early in the season, they have won 7 of their last 9 matches.
1: Not bad.
2: Pretty good.
1: Not bad. I hope it stays that way.
2: Former All Black Ma Nonu may have played his last game of rugby. The French club RC Toulon has confirmed that Nonu will leave them after rejoining the top 14 outfit as an injury recovery. Nonu had 2 stints with Toulon following his retirement from Test rugby in 2015, and this season played a dozen games, mostly off the bench. Nonu was treated to a haka following his last game against European champions Bordeaux. Nonu, who is 44, broke records as the oldest player in France's top 14 competition and the oldest player to score a try in that competition. Liverpool have reached a verbal agreement with Andoni Iraola to take over as head coach following the sacking of Arne Slot. Iraola left Bournemouth at the end of the season and is the clear favourite for the role at Anfield. Iraola is set to sign a 2-year deal with the club. And Chiefs number 10, Damien McKenzie, is preparing for a return in his team's Super Rugby playoff against the Red after missing the last 2 rounds with a concussion sustained in the Chiefs' match against the Highlanders. And the game against the All Whites in Haiti has officially kicked off.
1: It's 20 seconds old, nil. Yeah. And that's the last score update I'll do without a pre-warning, Craig. And Rory says he drove his car onto a rugby field once and drove it through the posts. And the police arrested him for car conversion. You come at the right time, Rory. You do come at the right time. 10. So the Dragons have signed Connor Watson for next season. Club getting some good signatures. Wonder who's next. Cheers, Ken. Hopefully a coach, Ken. Maybe they should get Rob Penny. He can win titles. They've got to have to get a lot better, Ken. Josh. Wellington Parks, Ian Galloway Park and Happy Valley Park, both ex-tips. Cheers, Ben. Can you change my name to Ben on your system? There's too many Joshes. So can you change Josh to Ben, please? Text came in at 12:20. Ian Galloway Park is the one I was thinking of, I think. Ben, formerly known as Josh. Mikey, Staffy. So Ruben would be listed as back 3 in fantasy, ? Even though he's tearing it up at first 5. Fantasy in the future will have to change these positional changes, Mikey. I do too. Needs a little bit more fluidity. It needs alerts, like push texts or push emails when your player when there's a game day change or even a lineup change, you need a push alert. Naitoa Arkoi's just been removed from the starting lineup. It gives you a chance to go back in. Just a little bit more fluid, a little bit more reactionary. Staffy, a couple of bolters for the All Black Tour to South Africa. This comes from 821. Anton Segner and Josh Jacomb. I actually agree with both. I do. Although Anton Segner, he's a wonderful player. Is he big enough for South Africa in his position?

0: That's my only concern. I have no issue with work rate. I have no issue with bravery. I have no issue with any of that. His go again. Will his post-contact meters be as good as they've been in Super Rugby as they are, as they have been in Super Rugby? Would they be as good in South Africa against the big humans? And I know a lot's made of the big humans. Wonderful player. I just want to go and buy him 10 kilos somehow of body size, people. And Josh Jacob, long-time fan of his. Steffi, I think you were asking opinions on the Rafa documentary. This is from Maggie. Good to hear from you, Maggie. I've watched 3 of the 4 and have loved it. Rafa is far more transparent than in previous documentaries and also than his book, but I am very biased. She's, oh, you're a bit of a Rafa lover. You're a Rafa lover, Maggie. Does everyone just hear my phone vibrate? My Wilson said it was my biggest weakness, was my phone vibrates. So I'm just going to take it upon myself to not put it on the desk. I'll put it on this little stool onto the side. So, yes, Maggie, good to hear that Rafa documentary's good. Watch 3 of the 4 episodes. From Ken, Staff, it'll be interesting to see the Blues and Crusaders teams today. We know Bowden and Paddy are back. Yeah, and... and the Crusaders have Newell and their other prop in doubt, along with their 10. Let's just see. I think you're accurate in team namings. I think they need more than that, Ken, to be honest. Dave from the beautiful Maraetai also says, Staff, can't wait till the squad announcements today. The big watch, Finau or Parker for the Chiefs. Jono Gibbs is a no-nonsense coach and an X6. He will know who's best. He sure will. He's very calm and assured, Jono Gibbs. He was on with Millsy and Guy yesterday afternoon. If you missed it, well worth a listen, wherever you get your podcasts. Yeah, I sat back and was interested to take in how Jono Gibbs would assimilate himself into quite a storied franchise. Not haven't won lots and lots and lots of titles, but I really like the Chiefs' identity. I do. What happened, Sport Nation radio show FIFA World Cup commentary? This is a warm-up match, Michael Holdsworth. It's a warm-up match. Don't come at me. We're 5 minutes in. No score update. I'm not going to give you a score update. It does look like a serious injury with no movement on the bench to a Haitian. I think, and Craig says, I hope Darren doesn't put a quality Central Otago Pinot Noir in the wine fridge. Please no, from Craig. And Lords has a slope, apparently, especially when the ball hits the bat during a run. Yeah, isn't Lords like a crown? Is that what you call it? It's got a crown and its highest point's the middle and all sides run away, or one whole side runs away, which is fine. Same team play on the same, both teams play on the same ground, which is all right. All Whites Haiti, warm up game. I will bring you score updates when there's scores. In fact, I will give you score updates even if there's no scores, but I will flag it for those that are maybe recording it, keeping the country's economy wheels turning by being at work. So the first of those will come after this break.
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1: It was supposed to be the perfect farewell, a World Cup final, the greatest stage in football. 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Zinedine Zidane bows out of international football in shame.
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5: The great man John from Auckland's called just in time. G'day, John.
6: Yeah, just in time. Hey, do you remember old Condoleezza Rice?
5: Yes.
6: And then the Haitian descent as well.
5: Was she?
6: There's quite a few. Yeah, I'm pretty sure. Famous Haitian Americans that have come through. I mean, I think their largest community is there in Florida. My uncle married one, so a little bit. And they were, I think, one of the only colonial countries to break where a slave revolt. They beat Napoleon.
5: Oh, wow.
6: Yeah, because it was a slave colony, obviously, like most of the West Indies. And the slave revolt took over, and then the French pretty much bankrupt them. But, you know, they're beautiful people. If you've ever met them, their food is amazing.
5: They've had a lot of issues with cyclones and earthquakes and things, haven't they?
6: Yeah, and the infrastructure there is really poor at the moment. But, you know, they're just beautiful people. And there is a community here in New Zealand. I think they're on the island of Hispaniola. There you go. Here's my thoughts of the day.
5: Mate,
6: Haiti.
5: I loved that. I love that. That's awesome. Good on you, mate.
6: Have a good one.
5: Sport Nation history about Haiti. Yes. I'll give you another score update soon after this break for those that are keeping up with my previous score update, whether it was 0 or 1-0, 1-all or 4-3. The score hasn't changed since my last score update. What are we? 20-odd minutes in? Something like that. We'll take a break. After this break, we're going to catch up with Ryan Hollows out of Cycling New Zealand. He's the high performance, heads high performance on the naming of their Olympic Commonwealth Games team.
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0: What's not yet?
1: Yeah, they have. A couple
0: Did
1: weeks
0: they win
1: ago,
0: everything?
1: Pretty much swept up players, player of the year, all of those sort of things.
0: Forward of the year,
1: yeah,
0: all of that.
1: Mm-hmm.
0: Did they do a press release about?
1: Yeah, I think there might have been.
0: Who won them all?
1: I think so.
0: Because I only saw that Te Kamaka Howden won Forward of the Year and Defender of the Year on the Manawatu Rugby

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1: 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Oleg Salenko steps onto the World Cup stage and scores 5 goals. Cameroon can't stop him. History can't contain him.
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4: 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What a man gotta
5: do, what a man gotta do to be torn. 8 away from 4. Jeepers, who's on the Moana Pacifica board? They've obviously been taking the absolute mickey for the last few years. Moana owes $8 million after 5 years. I'm with Lashes. There's something going on there.

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1: Now on Sport Nation, mornings with TJ and Rick. Thanks for all the texts you've been firing in this morning on 8833. And some really nice stuff in there too. Nice response to the Fred Arcoy interview. So we'll take a look at some of your texts now, Rick.
2: Yeah, plenty of great texts coming through on that. Craig saying, morning, Tony, Ricardo and team. Absolutely love the chat with Fred Arcoy. I was born mid-70s into a rugby and cricket household. My first memories of sport was mid-80s, but not so much with league at the time. I feel I missed out, and listening to Fred was so interesting. Like Tony, I could have listened to Fred for a lot longer. I'd particularly have liked to hear more about his current work with youth offenders and youth development. Thanks to whoever organised that and made it happen. Cheers, Craig. Well, Tony organised that and made that happen. And if you missed it, you can go to sportnation.nz. We've got a podcast channel and you can re-listen to that entire interview
1: there. Yeah, it's a bit like the Pete Montgomery interview that we did last week. And I think it's something that we're pretty keen to do on the show, so at least once a week, do a really in-depth interview with someone. And Fred Arcoy's is a great story. And you're right, the WAI, the Who Am I program that he's doing with young offenders to try and help them through the transition back into a good lifestyle. It's incredible. It's one of the reasons why he would have received that honour. But, oh, what an incredible league career. I would have loved to have talked to him more about his time with Hull. And I'm glad he brought up that story. It's a famous story about when Hull played Hull KR. Because in those days, I think James Liulua'i and Gary Prome was there, Dane O'Hara, Gary Campbell, they were all playing scattered amongst those two clubs. They went down to Wembley. I mean, they might as well have held the Challenge Cup final up north, but no, it was always that great day out at Wembley, and I was lucky enough to go to four of them. Wigan won every single one of them, by the way, when I went.
2: Yeah, Wigan were absolutely dominant then. Another text came through earlier from Patrick saying, morning, TJ and Ricardo, enjoying the show. I see the Crusaders Blues game has sold out quickly. We went to the last Crusader Blues game at the new stadium. Great facility, perfectly located. Just wondering why they're not putting up the seating at the northern end for this big run of sold out games and then the All Blacks to follow very soon. It is making a small stadium smaller.
1: Yeah, they'll put them up for the All Black games, but apparently, and this is one little bugbear in a fantastic stadium, it does actually cost quite a lot of money to get those extra seats up. But you're right, if they put them up now,
2: they'd have
1: a run at, they've got a Warriors game coming down there soon. It stands to reason, why wouldn't you put them up? But it might be a cost thing, who knows?
2: Yeah, and Rory's chipped in with something that's, again, it's boxing adjacent, I would say, but Clint Eastwood's Every Which Way But Loose with the orangutan Clyde. Remember, yeah, that was the illegal boxing going around on the trucking circuit?
1: Yeah.
2: Great 70s, late 70s, early 80s movies.
1: He's also mentioned Bud Spencer and Terence Hill movies. There were a lot of fights in that, but I think we tried to keep it sort of in the ring boxing with this one. Otherwise, yeah, you're getting it to too broad a subject. Hey, something that came up yesterday in our chat with Yvonne Willering when we were talking about the netball, and it's great that Maya Wilson is with us today. And I'm going to throw this at you because you were involved in the game. And Kara Stythe after the game, and I thought it was a great point that she raised. She said, if you're good enough to take a game to extra time, you don't get anything for it if you lose. The point being that if you lose a game by one goal or 1 point, you get a bonus point, but you don't get a bonus point if you're good enough to take the game to extra time. Your thoughts, Maya?
3: Yeah, we've been talking about this a lot this morning, haven't we? And it's quite interesting that my opinion differs to both you and Steph when he came into the office. And so for me, I feel like I think the current extra rule times are fair.
1: Yep.
3: And I think they're fair because it's not often that if you draw at the end of full time, it's not often where you... It's a close games. See the 1-2 points. And in netball, if you get 5 or less, like you lose by 5 or less, that's where you get the bonus point. So I feel like they lost by 8.
1: Okay.
3: They lost 1-9 in their extra time.
1: Okay, yeah.
2: So if you're not going to bother to show up for extra time, that's on you.
1: That's what I heard. No. Look, she's having some fun times with the Southland fans. And look, and some have said they'd love it down south, but yeah, no. I know exactly what you're saying.

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3: A text has arrived into the station and I commence. 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One of the great chicks.
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4: Hello, folks, and welcome back to The Advantage Line, TAB's Rugby League betting podcast. My name is Kyle Tiley, joined in studio by Paul Moate. Paul, how
5: are
4: we doing, mate?
5: Okay.
4: I've been recording for 3 minutes and we've got some good stuff prior to kickoff here. It's been good.
5: No, it hasn't.
4: We can't keep recycling the same joke every week.
5: It's not a joke. This couch is the most uncomfortable couch in the history of couches. And I'm going to... After we finish this, when I get up, my back is going to be all out of alignment. I'm going to have to do 3 or 4 downward dogs just to try and get it back straight again.
4: Please. When have you ever done a downward dog in your life?
5: Touch my toes yesterday. Cost you $20.
4: It did. It's something we can get into. You and this couch is like Nick Tedeschi and the NRL referees. Teddy, how are you?
6: Well, in the history of time, they're going to go through the hardest luck people. There's going to be African-American slaves. There's going to be those victims of the Holocaust. And then there's going to be Paul Mawadi with his back on this couch in terms of hard luck stories. The whinging that's come out of you, Paul, of what looks like a very comfortable couch, is all time.
5: No, this is not a comfortable couch. It's not. And I hope that we are getting a new one soon.
6: Anyway, let's have a moment of silence for the first world problems. So just take a moment and just our thoughts going out to Paul, who has to sit on a couch and talk rugby league for an hour and a half and has done nothing but whinge about it for a month.
4: We are getting a new couch, but it's the same model. So,
5: what do you mean the same model?
4: It's the same couch, just with some microphones. So we don't have to hold them.
5: Okay, well...
4: Might make life a little bit easier for you.
5: I might head down to Briscoe's and see if I can find some sort of cushion or pillow that I can put in behind.
4: Sure.
5: Like,
6: it is nice to see that microphone's being held. They certainly weren't beforehand.

0: not 18th man, I was with the Cup boys, it quite possibly could have turned into a big session. I'll leave it there.
1: Good segue into big sessions. How did we go in betting last week?
2: Oh, yeah.
3: My favourite part of the episode is how Paul seems surprised that this is popping up. Everyone's popped up at the exact same time every week.
1: Oh, yeah.
2: Okay, I'll start it, so I'll continue. We'll start with Surly. He was minus 150 for the week. I don't even have his bets in here, so I'm not sure if he had any bets. So I'm not sure if they would have been successful if they had been in on time. So he was minus 150 for the week, Surly. And he is still up $181.25.
1: Did Fletcher Sharp?
0: I don't think it would have been successful. Did he have a DWZ?
1: Manly Sharks, either team by 1 to 12.
3: That one.
0: Yep.
1: Fletcher Sharp to score a try.

0: How's everyone? It's tough to get up.
1: Hey, we all said they were bound to come right. They were due. They were coming.
0: One of us said it a bit more vociferously than others.
1: I don't think any of us said it except for you. So, all right, good stuff. Let's roll into the good, the bad, the ugly. Blake, why don't you start?
2: The good was obviously, I think we might all have the same, the Warriors and the Panthers game. No, Teddy? No? Okay.
0: I'm not saying I don't have it. It was a great game.
2: Yeah, so it was a semi-final semi-final atmosphere, wasn't it? The footy, everything was electric, even with Origin stars out. But that shows both teams how systematic they are and how good they are as a squad. I know there's certain players were out, but the way the Warriors adjusted, the way the Panthers adjusted, like the Warriors were getting a lot of heat early on. They started shifting the ball. They started taking on short sides, getting some joy down there. We saw a couple of tries come down there. And even the work from the Panthers when the Warriors did start to put the pump on them to then shift the ball early plays and get some easy meters to get out of trouble. I thought both teams adjusted to each other's game plans. It looked like the Panthers saw a weakness in the Warriors, turning the ball back across the ruck a couple of times with the inside block play. I just thought it was a high-quality game, and I don't really – the ref, he'll feature in my bad, but it's not really around any of the decisions. I thought it was officiated perfectly. I would love to see every game go like that. The six agains, there was a lot, maybe in the first 10, it felt like. But after that, I can barely recall another one. So I thought it was perfectly officiated, and that's where you get high quality with two teams who are far and above, I think, the rest at the moment.
1: Yeah, the Warriors of 4 or 5 years ago would have lost that game by 40 points. They were scrambling on defense, but everyone was there turning up man for man and turning it into attack pretty quickly as well when they got the ball back. I thought there were a couple of times when it felt like we were going side to side without any direction. But when whether the trainer came on or whoever said go up the middle, that's where we had all of our – and that's where we've had all of our success all season, of the last two or three seasons. Oh. Just go straight up through the ruck.
2: And if you ever need proof of – Jackson Ford ability to be able to handle big games. They were getting smashed. He found his front and got a quick play the ball probably over 50, 60% of the time. And I'm probably being, you know, a bit lower on that. It was probably a lot higher. The way he found his front, got up and played the ball when a team was getting absolutely bashed, I thought showed, you know, going back to the Origin, I showed that he could then handle that arena. So I thought they were outstanding, a lot of boys.
1: Oh, Tannistow Smith had a huge game. He was incredible. Gave you a chance to come in there and say something and you've... No,
3: I blanked you.
1: Okay.
3: Yeah.
1: Do you want to go next?
3: I don't like this couch. Did you know? I was going to have the Panthers-Waz game, but I thought that there would be... multiple of us having that. So I thought I'd go with the Dragons. Just happy to see them get their first win of the season. Happy for their fans to finally have something to cheer about. I don't know whether they'll be able to build on that, get a wee bit of momentum going. But yeah, nice to see them finally get a win against a very, very disappointing Broncos side.
1: Have you guys seen the guy, you know?
3: I know the guy you're talking about.
1: The guy on Instagram who's just been abusing them every week, and then he's finally, I told you we'd come good. what do you got, Teddy?
0: I'm going to go with the Strange family. Good week from last week. Ethan, one of the great Origin debuts, just quietly, like, thrown into the game. I made it back to him 125-1. For man of the match, and was probably a little stiff. I know Cleary came good at the end, and he probably had to go to Cleary, but gee, Strange had to have been pretty close. So I think if there were some people who actually knew about football giving the award as opposed to the normal clowns that give it, then he might have gone a bit closer. And then John Strange, the New South Wales.

0: Wales coach when secured the first ever Origin sweep for the women's team the night after. So big week for the Strange family. I thought it was great night. I really, Ethan, they say made for Origin. If Ethan was a Queenslander, he'd be on his way to 30 Origins right now. Knowing New South Wales will probably get dropped, but he was fantastic. Loved it.
1: Well, yeah. as we learned last week, only one New South Welshman has more than 30 Origins, so you probably bang on.
2: He probably will be dropped for the next one if Moses is fit.
1: Yeah.
0: Yep.
1: Which is wild. And my good, I also had the Warriors, but I'll go with Kieran Foran signing for Manly. Great news. And I saw another meme. I don't know what the account is, but Kieran, what did the board ask you about your strategies and vision going forward? Oh, I just told them I'm just probably going to keep winning, and they like that.
2: I like it too.
0: From a written point of view, I think you could have also said they're going to keep covering because they've got very little bit cover since he's taken over too.
1: Yeah. Blake, you're bad.
3: I struggle with the bad and ugly every week, but my bad was from the Warriors game, and it was the ref pulling up Fisher Harris for that little scuffle after.
1: So bad.
3: The thing that annoyed me, though, was the team that it was against, the Panthers. So if we can just recall our memory bank from the last 3 or 4 years when the Panthers were dominant, what was everyone complaining about? Why didn't everyone like the Panthers? It's because after a try or after they threw someone into touch, they got in their face. They were getting lippy there, and nothing was said to them. Now Fisher Harris does it once without touching them, just clapping, and it was all fine. And then he had a little tantrum. That was my only blemish on that game, which I thought, well, let it go. Like, they're all mates. They all get along with it. And that's what we want to see as fans. I want to see, if I'm a Panthers fan, I'd be up like furious and then we get the win and then you'd be going at Fisher Harris. If you're a Warriors fan, you'd love seeing that stuff because they're taking it to the Panthers. And it's part of footy. It's why rugby league is the best sport in the world, because of that stuff. Don't take it away.
0: I thought it was stupid from Fisher Harris, though, not because there was anything untoward about. Like, I'm totally with you. Like, we lost seeing that stuff. But why give the Panthers ammunition to kind of fire up, even if it's just a little 1%, why give them that little bit of extra motivation and want to get around someone? I didn't like that. I think, come on, be a bit smarter, Fisher.
3: Yeah, but I just think that, you know, personally, I don't think it does give that motivation in a game, because you've got to go on with your next job. Like, I understand looking back at it now, but you don't need that motivation when you're in first grade. Like, you don't need that motivation of someone clapping in your face to, because it can have the other effect. If he's clapping in his face, Alamotti could be like, oh, okay. And then he starts to think about his error and go and make another error. So there's two sides of it. Like, I mean, as a first grade footballer, that shouldn't really change your motivation or anything.
0: I mentioned you

0: things.
1: Yeah.
0: In that game, their momentum changed. I mean, the reason I like it is because it's the team that's there for so long really taking it to the bullies the team that's been doing it for the last 3 or 4 years. I just love that it's in the game. It's got to stay in the game. Don't take it away.
2: I liked it as well. I like the fact that he went up, didn't touch Alamotti, just clapped in front of him. And if anything, he got hands placed on him. I think was it Dylan Edwards or someone who pushed Fisher. If anything, it's Dylan Edwards that gets the talk from Sutton.
0: Yep.
3: What was your bad?
2: Just the Broncos, and I'm sort of talking from a punting point of view, but they really did seem disinterested for the great majority of that game against the Dragons. Their line speed was just terrible. You let Valentine Holmes in for 2 tries, there's something seriously, seriously wrong with your defensive setup. It might have cost me a multi, but anyway.
3: I'll jump in here because that was my bad too. The Broncos in general going from bad to worse. We were saying last week, you don't want to be the first team to lose to that Dragons team. They've now lost 4 in a row. And they've got a really tough stretch coming up. Their next 11 games, Titans, Bunnies, Chooks, Sharks, Panthers, Cows, Knights, Dolphins, Warriors, Raiders, and Storm. I could see them dropping 8 of those.
2: And 2 more Origins.
3: Yeah.
1: Well, they've hardly got anyone in Origin, Paul, so I wouldn't worry
2: I guess that's one thing.
1: So you wouldn't think Ezra Mam's getting picked for game 2 if he's been dropped to the bench, and Patrick Carrigan's now out hurt.
3: Fun fact, though, this round, exact same record this year and last year.
1: And if we all recall that Manly game, everyone thought they were down and out, and they showed zero interest in that, and I think Manly might have ended a decent losing streak in that one as well. So that was my ugly as well, so I'll just jump on that one. Just a little thing around Michael Maguire as well, post-premiership. We kind of saw something very similar with Souths in 2015, 2016, and they did not bounce back. And he was out of a job 2 years later after being fated as a hero out of the job for life. So you kind of live by the sword and die by the sword. They wouldn't have won a premiership last year if it wasn't for his hard edge and training the hell out of him and flogging him on game day. But that stuff wears pretty quick, pretty thin. And I think you're going to see over the next kind of 10 or 12 years, Michael Maguire will probably get another job after this, maybe another one after that. His jobs will be 2 or 3 year runs, and that'll be it. And no problem with that. I think once he realises what he is and once clubs realise what he is, it's probably going to be a good situation for everyone.
3: Was that your bad or your ugly, sorry?
1: I will call it bad. Unlike Aish, I have no problems with the bad and uglies. It's the good I struggle with.
2: I just

0: And it could be taken as ugly for some fans as well. How many teams, because I think we spoke about this earlier in the year, how many teams do we generally think can win the competition this year? And I had a look at it, because the reason I say that is because there is a split at the moment. So obviously from 5th to 10th, they're on 16 points, and then there's a 4-point split from 10th and 11th. So obviously we spoke about this, the teams are going to struggle the next couple of weeks. I had a look. Look, there's 7 teams I can make a case for, I believe, to win a competition, potentially win the competition. And they are the Panthers, the Warriors, the Roosters, the Bunnies, and the Dolphins. And that's my 5.
1: I think you could throw Manly in there. Maybe.
0: Yeah, and then, but then, Teddy, do you trust, I love Brooksy, but do you trust Luke Brooks? That's what I'm saying.
1: All those teams on the below the Panthers have weaknesses that y'all can make a case not that they're not winning the premiership. Like, do you think Tamara Martin could win a premiership? No. I've got the Warriors. I've got the Warriors winning the premiership. Mm. And I think things can break right and maybe they can get hot for a little period. But I've got Panthers so far ahead of everyone else at the moment. Mm. And then Warriors clearly in second. And then the teams you listed plus Manly in that group of upside that can win it.
0: Yep.
1: Like some serious flaws. Like the Roosters, their inability to hold the ball is a massive issue for them. South, their inability to win without Latrell is a huge problem for them. And so, yeah, I'm kind of with you. Manly would be the bottom of that 6 for sure. Mm. But the interesting thing you mentioned there, and this is where I think we're both on board, the Dolphins are very interesting to me. Like, they've got some weaknesses, but boy, their upside is huge.
2: Yeah,
3: and they get two big names back this week too.
2: Yeah.
3: They just on that.

0: Like, we forget, you know, what he actually is, but he's missed a lot of time. His body's fresh. He may be old in age, but his body is fresh. And I think he has, when he was younger, there was X factor all around him, and I don't think that goes a lot. I get what you're saying and take it on board, but yeah, I like him.
1: I think the point you make about Rufinus as well, like, you know, Mitch Barnett plays, you just don't get that great game from Tanner Stowell Smith. That there were his minutes he was taking. And, you know, I think there is limited upside for the Warriors after that one, whereas obviously Cleary coming back, among others, is immense for the Panthers. So I think there's still a huge gap, not a gap that can't be bridged or a gap that can be covered in 80 minutes, but a big gap at the moment.
2: Who's got, what have we got left? A couple of mugglies left out there somewhere.
1: Oh, yeah. I got one. Watching Laurie Daly in the

0: that's how little he's involved in this tonight, it seems. So, yeah, let's move on from Laurie. I can't watch him anymore.
1: All right, let's go Teamless Tuesday. And I mentioned it before, I'm doing a boldish prediction for next week, team lists, just around the Warriors. With Sam Healy out with a broken thumb, obviously he's going to start. But I wonder if they will
2: Metcalf.
1: Use that as an opportunity to start Metcalf in the seven and use Tomite off the bench as cover for Hooker. Or
2: we'll start.
1: Tomite starts,
2: yes.
1: Metcalf on the bench, yep. And then Tomite moves into that hooking role.
0: That would be a debacle if they did that. So yep. The latter one. Like, you've either got Tomite's a halfback or Metcalf's a halfback.
3: Yeah.
0: You can't switch him
3: out.
1: Who can is Hooker coming in?
0: Well, I think playing Tomite off the bench is the smart thing to do. But
3: they've got Tolfa there in New South Wales. Kupu's been going good. They've got a long list. Like the depth just isn't the players we know. There's a lot. Like, you look at their New South Wales Cup, those players have been playing there for a couple of years. And the jersey flag and those players, like, the list is very long of the players the Warriors can use. I thought what we've seen over the last month with the Warriors is Webby has changed. I think I said it last week, has changed the tune and will stick with the team that is doing a job and winning. So I don't expect Chance Nickel-Hoxted to come back in at fullback when he's fit. Whereas I don't even expect Luke Metcalf to come in at seven. Now, I could be totally wrong, but I don't know why you would change it. We look at clubs, sorry, Teddy, like the Bulldogs. Why would you change it? I just don't understand it. And look, I'm not an NRL coach, but if something's working, why try and fix it?
0: They lose on the weekend, Ash.
3: Hey?
0: They did lose on the weekend. Well,
3: they play like that. They beat every other NRL team by 20 points.
0: Not arguing with you
3: there. Yeah.
0: Not changing wins. I think it makes it easier to change off a loss.
1: Yeah, you know, I don't disagree with you either. I'm just saying I wouldn't be surprised if that is the opportunity to get Metcalf back in the team.
0: Oh, I think it's amazing. Teamless Tuesday that we've got 16 teams who actually name sides and you couldn't focus on one of those. You've gone with New Zealand. I love that.
1: Yeah. What's yours, Teddy?
0: Well, mine probably is not that relevant, but just kind of a little bit of interest. Dane Laurie, probably the most versatile player in rugby league, has been named to start four times this year after being named in the centres on Tuesday. Fullback, 5'8", lock and centre, where he started. Come off the bench, one time playing halfback. I think it's incredible. I'm pushing for Dane Laurie starting a prop at some point this year. Get him in there. Let's go.
1: Quick fire trivia off the top of your head. Can you name one other player to have started in all of those positions?
0: Ruben Wiki.
1: I don't know if that's right or wrong.
0: Neither do I. Huh? Ruben Wiki definitely played centers and middle, so I presumably would have played lock, but
3: Simon,
0: I
3: don't really know how. Simon Mannering?
1: No, he wouldn't have played fullback.
2: Did he play halves?
3: Oh, the fullback, was it? Sorry, I didn't know all the positions. Well, like every single position, do you mean?
1: No, those four.
0: Adam Dewey.
1: I was going to say Blake Austin.
0: Oh, let's check that as you go.
1: I'm almost 100% on that. I'll stick my neck out and say I am dead set right on that.
3: Actually saw Blake Austin on the weekend.
1: Did you?
3: In New Zealand, yeah. Māori tournament. It was over.
1: He was one of my favourite.
3: Did you play with him? No. Didn't play with him.
0: He had a run of the Tigers at some point, didn't he?
3: Yeah, he did. I was long gone by then. My career, yeah.
0: Blake Austin, positions played in the NRL. One game at fullback. 99 games.

0: reason to pick Kirby as my try scorer this week, other than the fact that he scores a lot of tries. But he's only ever scored one try against North Queensland. So that, just a little fun fact. Teddy's going away to check that now.
1: Yeah, might be I know that's incorrect. So.
0: No, it was one or two. One or two. I'm pretty sure it's one.
2: It's like one of my stats. Yeah, no, it's one or two or three.
0: One of them.
1: Watching 10 games.
0: Two tries, sorry.
1: He's actually got three tries. One was a penalty try. Got a double in 2022 for the Broncos, and then he scored one for the Dolphins against the Cowboys.
0: There you go. Shut up. Let's go stat check. What a segue. What a segue. I'll start. Raiders Broncos. I've got two here in favour of the Raiders. Maybe three. What did I say? Broncos. Sorry, Roosters. I've been real.
2: He's called Midas.
0: He's called a bad case of the Midas.
1: Carl's a tick.
2: That's good from you, Teddy. That's very good.
0: You're a dick. Canberra Raiders have won three of their last four against the Chooks by a margin of 2 points. And they have won seven of their last eight home matches against a team on a losing streak. Losing streak is defined by two or more losses in a row.
1: They've covered their last five as a home underdog, Canberra.
3: I like the Broncos in this just because I think Maguire's made the change that needed to be changed in Ezra Mam for Duffy.

0: Yeah, multi, AJ, Hopewate, and either team by less than 12.5 at $4.32. Anything else? Storm head to head, Titans plus 7.5. Dragons plus 11.5 at $6.01. My Dragons, they are back, baby.
1: For your sake, I hope Jojo Fifita's put the flippers away and sack Ben Pomeroy as his catching coach, because he couldn't catch a cold in Origin on Wednesday night.
0: That's all right. What do you got, Paul?
2: Best bet, Dolphins, $1.60. Try scorer.
1: Oh, the old four defensive stroke is out.
0: Ow.
1: You absolute dog.
0: If I ever take something under $1.80, I'll remove myself from this podcast, I reckon.
2: I guess when you're top of the actual table, you're going to start yappa. Until then.
0: I was last year.
2: Wow. Broncos were probably champions last year. Okay. Try scorer bet. Mulitalo, first, second, or third try scorer at $3.20. Same game multi.

0: Alex Johnston, Clayton Farlolo, and Manly 1-12 at $9.96. And I can read them all out if you want, but I've just gone anything else, all the favourites to win this week. So, you know, you got Manly, Storm, Roosters, Dolphins, Broncos, Panthers, Sharks, Dogs.
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0: Yep, at 24.13.
1: Just making sure you got the right odds.
0: Yeah, mate.
2: Good stuff. Good stuff. That'll do us. I'm going to go over now. Thanks, punters. Thanks, boys. Be back next week. Do it all again on the Advantage Line.

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1: A teenager on football's biggest stage. Pelé steps into a World Cup semi-final and tears France apart. Three goals and Brazil's World Cup history is born. Football has a new king in waiting and the world has just seen him arrive.
0: That was a Sport Nation Football World Cup moment.
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1: Welcome back to the Pick and Go podcast, your one-stop shop for all things rugby union and, in this case, Super Rugby. And we've made it to the playoffs, the finals. And we've got the qualifying finals coming up. Yeah, six teams, which means it's not quite a quarterfinals. It's we're slightly more ahead. Anyway, I've been joined in studio by, who would have thought, Pity Weepu. Couldn't make it last week. He's here this week. Oh, just saying. Where were you?
2: What did you do? What was your excuse this time to say, oh, no, I just couldn't show up? Well, come on, give it.
1: I don't know. You know, some tutu around New Zealand somewhere. What, hunting pigs? I don't know.
2: Definitely wasn't doing that.
1: Oh. So where were you?
2: What was it? Last Tuesday?
1: Hawke's Bay?
2: Yes.
1: Getting
2: to Hastings.
1: What was going on up there?
2: Our boys had a game against Hastings boys on Wednesday.
1: Who, Wellington College?
2: Yep.
1: How'd that go?
2: Lost by 2 points.
1: Oh.
2: Scored at the death and then had a...
1: conversion?
2: Tough one, a very tough one. Try to yell at the boys, get closer, but no. We'll just take the meat pie and hopefully the bro kicks it over.
1: Anyway, we'll move on. We have been joined up north, though, by our very, very good friend, Steve Devine.
3: Yeah,
1: Steve,
3: welcome back, gentlemen. In, mate. What a weekend of footy we got coming up this week.
1: Yeah, we certainly do. But let's look back, not last week, but was it 2 or 3 weeks ago when we had you on the show and you were tipping out all sorts of things. And I'm surprised you haven't got the money maker jacket on today.
3: I just wasn't at home when I got the phone call, but... yeah, you know, it was a big weekend. Money suit would have been on, the bow tie would have been on, it would have been special.

0: full-time turnaround where you had someone deleted halftime, the other team to come back and win the game. I think it was paying about $6.50. You might have even had a try scorer as well.
1: Kenny Naholo for double.
0: Yeah.
1: Yeah, mate, it was just one of those special weekends. Obviously, everything was responsible, but it was a special weekend.
0: It certainly was. Huge. Oh, wow. I'm sure that punters will be waiting for towards the end of this podcast to just find out who you're tipping out in the first week of the qualifying finals. Before we get to that, we'll start with a question. And I guess it's sort of pertinent around the sort of chat that's going on these days. And it's about the future of rugby, certainly here in New Zealand. And where do you see rugby in 10 years' time? We'll start with you first, Steve. Certainly on a domestic front, where do you see New Zealand rugby? Do you see significant changes, or will we have the status quo in 10 years' time?
1: This is a very serious question, Paulie, for first thing in the morning. I really feel like unless there's some massive changes, New Zealand rugby participation levels are going to continue to decline, and this game of ours might not be in such good shape. I really believe that we need some big changes need to happen for this game to continue to grow, because at the moment we're heading downhill, and I feel we're heading downhill rapidly. I think the big issues, it all needs to start with our schools. We need to invest some time and money and some experience into our schools to get the boys playing. Bring school level up. I feel a lot watching schoolboy rugby, and Peter, you're probably able to help me out here. Sometimes I just feel it's the biggest, strongest team. Essentially wins. It's not really around skill set. It's more whoever's got the biggest, strongest, angriest people. And, it's almost one-off runners and rugby league. So I think we need to invest a lot of time and effort into our schools. Our clubs, completely need to be reinvented. I think they're dying, and dying a really slow, painful death. And there's a lot that need to be done around the concussion injury. I think mums and dads right now have serious concerns about letting their kids play rugby because of that concussion, type thing. So we need to get better, at dealing with those big issues.
0: Pity, Steve's brought up a number of issues there. But first of all, he's talking a hell of a lot about grassroots rugby. And when I say grassroots, I mean schoolboy and I mean club rugby. And seeing as you're, well, quite heavily involved in schoolboy rugby, do you see any sort of issues around how schoolboy rugby is run? Steve's sort of getting towards the fact that the rich keep getting richer. I guess the big schools just keep getting bigger, which means that is it harder for other schools to develop their school? It's certainly when the bigger schools have such a huge disparity in the skill level of the opposition. Does it really do much for the big schools in terms of sort of, I guess, growing that skill level if they don't have to?
2: I've got a very similar thing to like the Japanese, where you get a new to school kid. So you're only allowed in New Zealand, you're only allowed to have four in your squad. And they're the only four players that you can have that are new to their school. So if you've got 15 of them, you're not going to be very successful. So you've got to be quite strategic around what positions

0: to play first 15, and then after that, there's no desire or passion to try and kick on and play for the All Blacks. Like I feel like, especially around in the Wellington area, I can't speak about any other areas, but there's probably a handful of kids in the Wellington competition that could potentially push on, but I feel like they don't see their potential enough, and they don't work hard to show that they're a lot better than what they think. But I feel like, yeah, once they finish first 15, a lot of kids don't really kick on after that. They don't want to play rugby. They only did it because their mates were playing. Now they're all separated and they've all gone back to their junior clubs. But not a lot of them are trying to play Premier Rugby to try and chase a professional career. So I feel like that's one part of it too. It's like kids are just doing it just till they finish college. And then from college, that's it. All their mates are gone. There's no push to try and keep kids together. Don't want to be too biased around sending kids to certain clubs too.
1: Yeah.
0: So it's trying to make sure that, you know, with the talent, you want to try and push them back out to their junior clubs to help out there and try and continue and grow. But what we don't see, I've hardly seen any these boys play club rugby these days. Like, we'd love to go and play club. Club was one of our, that's where we all started our careers. That's how we learned how to bloody play rugby. You learn from the old fellas that have played 100 games for the club, and you earn your craft through what they've done and learn off them. And then it's like a stepping stone. So you go from there up. So it's pretty tough when you don't have that drive from all these kids these days.
2: I'm glad you bring that up, because I remember growing up, we had a pre-season game for Norths, and I think East Coast came down and brought a team, and we were putting a couple of teams together to play them. Like, one team played them in the first half, another team came on and played them in the second half, just a real loose sort of pre-season game. And I remember Jerry Collins was playing, he was at college, and he turned up and he wanted to play. So he jumped on and played for us and was a skill level above everyone else on the field that day. But that was what, like you say, he wanted to play club footy, and he played a hell of a lot of games for Norths as well as Wellington, and then, of course, the Hurricanes. So is there still that desire by All Blacks to play club rugby? You seem to...
0: I'll just say it's just All Blacks. Some of the Super Rugby boys don't, like, in their build-ups. Only some play club because they're sort of on the fringes. But you look at the likes of your starters that are trying to come back from injury, they don't go and play club anymore. They've got... they'll just wait until they get the opportunity to get back on the field, and once they're on the field, there'll be limited minutes.
2: So they might start on the bench when they come back from an injury, come in for 20 minutes or so, and then build their game fitness up until they're back on. Steve, when I was growing up, everyone, or almost everyone, wanted to be an All Black. Has the black jersey just lost a little bit of that, I guess, draw from kids growing up?
3: Yeah, for the first time in a long time, rugby now needs to compete with rugby league, cricket, basketball is a big, because the kids, you know, they've got options these days, and you know, the kids that are athletic and shine at anything they do at school are generally the ones that go on with whatever sport they choose. But right now there's a lot of different options, and for the first time in history, the All Blacks need to now start to focus on some of these kids at school and retaining them. They've never had to fight for them before. They've just said, go and do what you want to do. If you want to be an All Black, then you get in contact with us. And, you know, even, you know, international stars overseas playing rugby league and whatnot, that there's always been a lure to come back to the black jumper. And I definitely feel that that's not there anymore, particularly kids at school. I mean, Our rugby clubs, you guys were talking about rugby clubs, you know, they need to be reinvented. They need to, I've wrote a few things down, they need to be family focused and more social. So people actually, first of all, enjoy turning up and playing club rugby with their mates like they did at school. They need to be

0: you know, the clubs need to be much better connected to schools. I mean, I know there's guys that finish school, they go down to club rugby after school and they can't even have a warm shower. They've grown up with these amazing facilities at these massive schools with ice baths and you know, the whole kit and caboodle, and they can't even have a warm shower. And there's no lights to train, or one light to train under for multiple teams. And they're just like, you know, this is just too hard for me. So we need to be better connected to schools, and maybe the university system in America is where we need to go down. And you know, we have our club rugby's based around universities and based around schools, so we can get to continue participation. And we need to be a whole lot better at retaining volunteers. You know, club stalwarts are getting very old, and there doesn't seem to be for any of them a younger generation of these stalwarts that are prepared to do the hard yards at club rugby level and keep these organisations running. And it's just getting harder and harder. There are a few of the big issues, and I really feel like it starts at club level. We need to go back to grassroots, and we need to grow our game, and we need to keep people involved. Sometimes that's not about money. Sometimes that's just about enjoyment.
1: I think the other part too, like if we look at the entertainment factor too for games, and like actual making it an experience, we don't do that really well either at Super Rugby level. Like we try our best, but like obviously the money's part of it, part and parcel of it. You know, having to bloody buy food at those stadiums that have been sitting in the warmer for half an hour, you know, things like that.

0: Better experience, especially if we're taking kids to these games. I've always talked about changing the time for kickoff. Last game should be at least 5:30 at night, just because families can actually have enough time to go out to dinner as a family after a game if they haven't been fed enough at the stadium, and then they've still got time to get their kids home at a reasonable hour to take them to put them to bed. You know, just little things like that to make it easier on families. I think those days of 7:30 kickoff, 9:30, you're pretty much leaving the stadium trying to go home. Your kids bloody half asleep watching the game. You know, things like that. If we bring those four, I know part and parcel of that is
1: television.
0: Yep. But there has to be a bit of opportunity for clubs to actually grow the game a bit better, as opposed to the network dictating everything like that.
1: I think Christchurch have shown what can happen when you've got a new stadium. Obviously, it's just brand new. Everyone wants to go along. Plus, the Crusaders are playing very, very well. But just the actual overall feel of the stadium and the fact that they've got like food truck operators in there. So there's a wide range of different foods that you can get there, not just your hot dog and chips or your pie. Don't get me wrong. I don't mind a good pie. I don't mind a
0: pie sandwich. They have a pie sandwich down in Chacha. It was good too. Tried it.
1: But it looks, you know, you can do it right. If you've got the wherewithal, if you've got the, first of all, it does help that Christchurch has a new stadium, and one with a roof. And so the enjoyment of watching a game, regardless of what the weather's like outside, is sweet, and you get a very good view from any seat in the house. Mm. Yeah, so I guess, well, they're trying down there, Steve.
2: And I agree with that, but and I'm with Petty as well. You have to start with the product, and the product has to be entertaining, right? And right now, unfortunately, I don't think rugby is as entertaining as it can be. Still a lot of stoppages, a lot of scrum resets. It's just time. I know the Northern Hemisphere have found it. You know, I know it's working for them up there. The rules. I know we're not going to get rule changes, but we've got to be brave and make rule changes.

finished product, which is, you know what, we've got to get smarter. It's not rugby anymore. It's not the finished product. The finished product is entertainment. And we've got to make the game entertaining. First thing we've got to do, we've got to make some rule changes so it's entertaining, so people will want to go and be entertained. It's got to be fun and it's got to be exciting. And, you know, unfortunately, if you look across the board right now, rugby is deemed to be boring. And that's a lot of it's to do with rule change, rules and how it's been, people don't understand it.

0: draw against the Crusaders. But you'd have to be fairly impressed by the way the Crusaders went about their business, Steve.
1: Yeah. Yeah, I mean, it was the B team, right? And they're still under this unbeaten run at the home stadium. So they were on and they wanted to win. And you know, we've spoken about it all year, Paulie. The team that's not desperate is generally the team that comes undone in these matches. And, you know, the Canes B team versus a very desperate Crusaders team wasn't good enough. I didn't think it'd blow out that much. But, you know, when you look back at it now, the Crusaders are certainly, you know, finals footy time has come around and they do what they do best. And, you know, I think this weekend and in the next couple of weeks, the Crusaders, there will be some tight bums because they do what they do. Rugby changes in finals footy. It gets a little bit not so open. And it's the big set pieces that really come into play. And that's where the Crusaders really pride themselves.
0: Pretty. Are you concerned with how the Hurricanes lost, albeit without a number of their stars, but to let the Crusaders score 40-odd points in the lead-up to
2: 47.
0: Yeah. In the lead-up

0: no Crusaders are having a milestone game in the qualifying finals, because you might as well have a dollar or two on them to score a try. They really do. Severese was very, very good, but he played behind a pack that was dominant.
1: Yeah, I mean, we've been saying this for 30 years. You let the Crusaders be dominant up front and you're in for a tough day at the office. They dominated up front and you can't stop them. And that's how simple it is. And it could have been worse. The poor Canes, I know they bled 47 points, but they didn't bleed 59 points, and that's important.
0: We'll get to that very, very soon. Our next game up, the Reds. Got the business, did the job. I mean, the Drua scored the first try and Mataeli was super in that game. But once again, Reds just too strong across the board, and they did the business against the Fijian Drua, and with a loss to the Brumbies, it's a very big surprise. That meant that the Reds jumped up over the Brumbies into fifth place, which means they're heading to Hamilton instead of Wellington. But anything to take out of that game, Steve?
1: Reds just needed a win, you know. Drua were competitive again. Like, they're not a bad team. They just, and sometimes in those last sort of 10 to 15 minutes, they especially away from home, they just really struggle. It's a different story when they're at home. The Reds needed to win, desperate to win, and they got that win. Yeah, but gee, that next game, the Brumbies game, that was interesting, wasn't it?
0: Shall we get to the Brumbies game, Pity, against Moana Pacifica? I think Moana were around 21 point underdogs for that game, out at around $6 or $7 to win the game.
1: Were any of you boys on them last week?
2: Should have been.
0: I wasn't. I'll be honest.
2: I probably would have picked them on my head to head.
0: Oh, yeah.
2: Then they probably would have lost.
0: Moana Pacifica, start the season with a win, finish the season with a win, but it was just too tough in between. But we saw once again what they can do when they get a 80-minute effort, and Pellegrini was superb for them. I thought their defense was a lot better than it has been over the last few weeks. And that's very, very tough to do against a Brumby side that's well-drilled. But in the end, wow, the big upset.
2: Not just well-drilled. I mean, they've got stroke power out sort of on the edges in there. But it was, I think it was just a good collective effort from Moana to stay in the fight. I know, you know, a lot of it would have been our last game together, our last opportunity to represent our people and our villages and our families and things like that. But wish they could have that energy every week and finish it for the full 80. But yeah, I thought watching that game was, it actually brought a smile to my face, because, you know, I know that they've worked hard over the last few years in the competition. They just haven't had the depth to get them through, but you know, I thought that those boys done themselves proud by finishing really strong.
0: But Steve, Moana Pacifica, once again, that was a big, big effort by the boys to get up over the Brumbies. And the Brumbies, I just think, did the Brumbies put in 100%? Did they prefer travelling to Wellington as opposed to travelling to Hamilton for the first round of the qualifying finals?
1: Listen, like similar to the Canes, they probably felt like it didn't really matter to them. It wasn't a must win match. It wasn't anything. Once the Crusaders won, they sort of knew they were in trouble and they weren't going to get a home semi. So the only thing they could get was a few injuries. So I guess they probably, you know, we've spoken about desperation already. They weren't as desperate as they needed to be. But again, it shows for me, if you stop it, like the Brumbies, if you let them get over the advantage line, right, if you let them get good, quick ball over the advantage line, they're very, very, very hard to stop. And Moana did that. They didn't allow them the quick ruck ball, and that's what gave them a sniff. And then they played some good footy to get the win. But

0: professional sport, when a team gets humiliated like that, like a really good outfit, when they get humiliated like that, it's they tend to bounce back and bounce back pretty damn hard. So, warning, Hurricanes, you're going to see a very, very, very different Brumbies team this weekend.
1: Whoa. Okay. Next game up, and here's a game that had a lot of interest for Steve. Chiefs up against the Blues, 59 points against the Blues. And the Blues were trying to win this game because if they won it, it meant they got a home qualifying final. Instead, they have to travel down to Christchurch to take on the Crusaders, who are unbeaten, albeit a short history at one New Zealand Te Kaha. But, I mean, this is good for New Zealand rugby, though, isn't it, Steve? It's better having a packed one New Zealand Te Kaha stadium as opposed to 5,000 people.
0: Yeah, I don't even know where to go with any of this, mate. To be fair, that was an old fashioned hiding. And I just feel when teams blow out like that, there's something wrong inside the team. And, I have concerns, and, you know, I hope that, they're playing the under. The best way to get in is probably to finish fourth. Then they can qualify. We hope the top three teams win, and then they qualify as the highest ranked losing team, and they get a semi final berth. And then we all know what can happen. Last year they beat the Chiefs, who finished one, and Blues finished sixth, and got themselves. So I think they're just prepping themselves for that one-off game, mate. Semi-final time in probably Wellington, and they will give themselves every chance in that position.
1: If they're going to be successful, Pity, they might have to sort their line out because it wasn't the best against the Chiefs on the weekend. I don't know if there's a communication breakdown between the hooker and the jumpers or whether it was just a poor night, but they really did struggle at line-out time they struggled in most phases, to be fair, against a Chiefs team that looked very, very good, sharp.
2: Well, I thought they were competitive for majority of the game. I think it was the second half, 10 minutes into the second half. That's when you want to try and strike and put the nail in the coffin, really. But they clawed their way back into it, and then that's when the floodgates opened up, and then the Chiefs just got, bounce of the ball went their way. A number of times, and you would never really see that happen. So, I mean, if I was them, I wouldn't be too hard on themselves around there. If you eliminate those bounces and they actually go to their

0: I know, Stevie, but I mean, come on. If you actually pull the scoreboard away, right, and look at the actual game itself, if that bounce actually goes to hand, to a hand of the Blues player, it's a different ball game. But obviously, luck was in favour of the Chiefs on the weekend. But I mean, looking forward, like to this weekend, I know it's going to be a tough one, but I mean, there's still a chance. If you, I know going down to Christchurch is going to be a tough one because, you know, you just talked about Brumbies coming down here and trying to get the job done against the Hurricanes. Boys might be desperate. And when you do desperate stuff, predominantly you try and chase the game right from the start, which leads to opportunities.
1: Steve, the bounce of the ball did go against the Blues a number of times, but the Blues had everything to play for, and the Chiefs are in a similar position to the Hurricanes. They had number two spot locked up. They weren't going to go up. They weren't going to go down. So is it concerning as a team heading into the qualifying finals that you got almost 60 points put on you by a team that had very little to play for outside of, I guess, you know, boasting rights for that part of the country? Well,
0: I wouldn't say little to play for. They were playing to try and get home advantage.
1: They had it. They was already locked up.
0: Oh, Chiefs, sorry.
1: Yeah,
0: my bad.
1: Yeah. So the Blues had plenty to play for. They could have got home advantage in the first round of the qualifying finals. So are you concerned about that, Steve?
2: Hugely concerned. I mean, I think that's the fourth in a row they've dropped as well. Like, it's not a polished machine right now. I know they've had a few injuries and they've lost a lot of experience, particularly up front, but that was as concerning as I've ever felt for the Blues.
1: Final game of the round and had no effect on the actual qualifying finals. Two Australian teams, Waratahs, who really have underperformed this year, got off to a nice start. But the only reason I'm mentioning this game is because Carlo Tozzano, once again, scored a couple of tries. He knows how to score tries,

0: things like that. So I didn't really pay much attention to it.
1: Steve, did you pay much attention?
2: Just to the end result. Interested to see what happened there. I mean, you know, I know there wasn't anything riding on it in terms of a top six spot, but a few bragging rights for the Aussie team. So I know the little brother Western Force would have loved to got one over the Waratahs, and they did that. So they would be happy.

0: Right. Another question for you lads. And this time, well, Surly was supposed to be here. but he's very, very busy. So we'll let him off this week. But I thought, because there were four New Zealand teams in the top four of the finals, we could each take one team and make a case as to why they will win Super Rugby. We'll start with you first, Steve, because you've got the fourth place team at the moment, the Blues. Why are they going to win Super Rugby?
1: This is a big argument, mate. I think the best they can do right now is the underdog status. They're the underdog. They proved last year that on their day they can beat the number one team, the Chiefs. They did in the quarterfinal, and all bar some sort of technical indiscretion at the end of the Crusaders game would have made the final last year. So never write off the underdog. When they're written off, they're at their best, the Blues. So let's just hope everyone continues to do that, and they bounce back with a big bite.
0: I got to mention Segner, who I thought was massive in that loss against the Chiefs on

0: few players coming back. That forward pack looks very, very strong, and they've got weapons all over the place. D-Mac, he's a big, big part of how they will go in the finals. So if he's 100% healthy, they will be very, very tough to beat the Chiefs.
1: How many finals in a row have they made, Paulie?
0: If they make the grand final, this will be...

0: as they've proven time and time again. And I'm sure they'd love to send their coach off with another championship under their belt. Right. Let's have a look at this weekend. The first qualifying final will be here on Friday night at the Tinny House, as Pitty said. Hurricanes, they're $1.07. The Brumbies, $7.50. I'm not sure. That might be the biggest price they've paid all season, the Brumbies, $7.50. They're 18.5 point underdogs, the Brumbies, and the game total is set at 57.5. Steve, will the weather play a part here? The forecast does have a bit of rain around on Friday night. If so, does that make it? Does it make the Brumbies a fair dinkum outside, a fair dinkum dog that you might want to back?
1: Yeah, like I said earlier, a team that plays that horrifically and loses to a team at home where they pride themselves on who have won one game all year, that hurt. And when professional sports teams get hurt and embarrassed like that, they tend to bounce back pretty hard. I have looked at the weather. It is meant to be wet and windy in Wellington. That will help them. If the only team that will beat the Hurricanes this year will be

0: Steve, do they change the way they play the Hurricanes because the conditions might not suit? They've looked very, very good playing a wide, open, expansive game. Fehi Fenianga Norfolk has been a recipient of that wide-ranging play. They stick with it, don't they?
1: They change it, they'll lose. And that's where it's at. It's got you to where it's got you. So let it roll, boys. Let it roll.
0: The second qualifying final will be down in Christchurch, I assume, to a sold out or near sold out crowd at One New Zealand Takaha Stadium. The Crusaders, they're $1.30. The Blues, $3.30. They're 8.5-point favourites at home, the Crusaders. And the game total is set at 57.5. Where do we go here, Steve?
1: You'd be a crazy man to bet against the Crusaders in this match. Crazy. I fully expect the Hurricanes and the Chiefs to win. So that will make the Blues the highest ranked losing team, and they get another shot at it next week. So I think that's the Blues' best option. I can't see them winning this match. On form, I can't see them winning it against the Crusaders team, who want to keep the streak alive at home. So it's just going to be a tough day at the office, I feel.
0: Pity the Crusaders back at home against a Blues team who, well, can they bounce back from that big loss against the Chiefs last weekend? Can they find something extra?
2: Well, I guess under roof is going to be all right. It's going to be a dry track. Don't have to worry about conditions and things like that. But I think if the Blues can actually go down there and bully them, like they've done in the past, the Crusaders with everyone else, especially new home, they will be protecting it for their life to make sure that they don't lose any games on their new stadium, especially in the first year. But I think if you can go down there and try and bully them and make things a lot harder for them and try not to buy into some of their niggly things that they do off the ball and put you off your game. I have a feeling they could go down there and, with a chance, but if they don't go down there and do that, they'll just end up getting owned again.
0: The final game sees the Chiefs up against the Reds. The Chiefs are $1.11. The Reds are $6. They're 15.5-point favourites. The Chiefs, the game total is also at 57.5. Are the Reds any sort of chance here for the upset, Steve, against a Chiefs team that has just been rolling along?
1: I think it'll probably be competitive for 60 minutes, and then Chiefs will just be too big, too strong, is my feel. Once they get that flow going, that over the advantage line type feel, and they use those backs with the pace they got out wide and the strength they've got out wide, I just feel game over. I think this is probably, out of all of them on the weekend, I think this is probably the easiest to pick, the Chiefs.
0: Do you have the same confidence in the Chiefs here, Pity, or can you see the Reds posting a big, big upset?
2: Pretty much the same. If Sulu was here, he'd be pumping the tyres out of the bloody Chiefs. I can tell you that.
0: Oh, I guess that's it for the Chiefs then. They're through. They're $1.11, as I said. $1.11. It sounds like Steve might be throwing that $1.11 into a number of multis this weekend.
1: That's my best option, I think, people. You could go. I'd be interested to see what the halftime full time is on this match.
0: Yeah, it sounded like you were angling towards that.
1: I did think about it, but I've got something else I think is probably a bit more solid.
0: That should be up there already. Oh, there we are.
2: Yeah,
0: it is. Reds to lead at halftime, Chiefs to win, $7.
1: That's not a bad nabble, mate. Responsibly, of course.
0: Very responsibly. Well, when you've got the moneymaker jacket on, you can bet with a certain amount of confidence. And when you don't have the old moneymaker jacket on, you just got a black T-shirt, then you've got to be a little more circumspect.
2: Circum what?

0: Anyway. What are we going to do? Are we going to have a look at some punting this week? Should we do that? Yeah. Okay. Your best head-to-head for the week. Where do you want me to start? Shall I start with Pity or should I start with Steve?
1: No, we'll go with Steve.
0: Okay, we'll start with Steve.
1: Everyone wants to hear what he's got to say.
0: Right. Anyway. Your best head-to-head for the week. There were some pretty short price favourites this week.
2: Crusaders over the Blues.
0: Pity?
1: I'll take the $1.07.
0: Who's taking the Hurricanes at $1.07? Oh, boy.
2: Do you know what that means? Do you know what that means?
0: Make it nice. Yeah, I know what that means.
1: No, it doesn't.
0: I know what it means.
1: Oh. Back in the more season.
0: I'm going to take the cheese.

0: line for this week, Steve? Your best point star.
1: I've got, I think the Crusaders have got 8.5 points over the Blues. I'm on the Crusaders for that. Yeah.
0: Crusaders minus 8.5. Nice. Where's Pity going?
2: I'm okay. Reds.
0: Reds plus 15.5.
2: Yep.
0: Reds plus 15.5 at $1.90 against the Chiefs. I'll make it easy now. I'll take the Brumbies plus 18.5 against the Hurricanes. Definitely after we just went the $1.07 on the Hurricanes. I think they're plus 18.5.
1: I think I'd really, before I load up on that one, Paulie, I'd wait to see how bad that weather is. And the worse the weather gets, the more I'll load up on it.
0: There we go. Your best anytime try scorer, of course, as we record the podcast right now. The teams haven't been named, but I think we'll every team will be looking to have their full strength side out there outside of the injuries that they have. So which way
1: I'm
0: gonna
1: are
0: you going,
1: multi here.
0: Steve?
1: I'm going to go a Quintu Paya for the Chiefs. I'm going to go Morby for the Hurricanes and Sevi Reese for the Crusaders. Those three in a multi.
0: But say that again. Which three have you got?
1: It's Morby for the Canes to score a try any time, into Sevi Reese to score a try at any time, into Quintu Paya for the Chiefs. So three.
0: Josh Morby, Sevi Reese, and Quinton Tupaya.
1: Yeah.
0: All to score a try.
1: Oh.
0: Who you got, Pity?
2: I'll go.
0: Yeah, pick a blue.
2: No, I'll do a multi as well. I'll pick three hookers.
1: Good call. Good call for finals footy.
0: Which ones?
2: Kane's hooker.
0: Which will probably be Omua. Yeah.
2: Probably be maybe Cody Taylor.
0: Cody Taylor and Toki Aho.
2: Whoever's starting.
0: Whoever starts for the Chiefs.
2: Out of all of them.
0: So the three starting hookers for the Hurricanes, the Chiefs.
1: You could almost go on that five out of the six teams. Hookers. Imagine taking take every hooker and you get five out of the six. That'd have to throw some odds up, wouldn't it?
0: Oh, I see what you're saying. Right.
2: What are you doing?
0: Well,
2: Tazana's not in here.
1: or Jorgensen, that's you going.
2: Yeah,
0: I don't know any of the other players. I don't know any of the players that are in the squad. All my players have been knocked out. I feel like I have to take a multi now, seeing as you two took a multi. So I'll take a halfback multi. I'll take Cam Roygaard to score a try. I'll take
2: Hotham
0: will start. Hotham will start for the Crusaders. And then for the Chiefs, will it be
2: Cortez?
0: Cortez. Yeah. The three starting halfbacks for those teams. So probably Cortez, a Hotham. And
2: I like this. This is actually pretty good.
0: What?
2: These three multis.
0: And Roygaard. So you've got the three hookers. I've got the three halfbacks. And Steve's taken, Josh Morby, who'd be playing fullback.
2: No. He'll probably go back to the
0: wing. Who else did he have? Oh, Sevi Reese on the wing. In the midfield. That's not too bad.
2: It's a good shout.
0: Okay. Your best winning team and margin now, Steve.
1: I went with the Canes at 1-12 because of the weather at $3.75.
0: It's not the worst.
2: What are we picking?
0: Winning team and margin.
2: I'll go with

0: Reds, 1-12.
1: Reds, 1-12 to upset the Chiefs. What are they paying? About $7, $7.50?
0: $7.25.
1: Is that what they're paying?
0: Yeah.
1: To win 1-12. The Reds, to win 1-12.
0: I'm only doing this because Sully's not here.
1: I think Sully would be really happy that you're taking the Reds.
2: Very happy. And that.
1: Right, I'll take the Crusaders to win by 13 or more against the Blues. I think they'll just be way too strong for them. That's paying. I think it's $2.45. So, Steve with the Canes, 1-12. Pity with the Reds, 1-12. And I'm taking the Crusaders, 13 and over. Right, what's your best bet of the round, Steve?
2: Yeah, so
1: our little bundle.
2: You know, I've had some big wins doing this poorly, and I think the best bet for me this weekend will be Canes into the Crusaders into Chiefs head-to-head, and that pays $1.54, and I'm pretty sure that's almost a dead set certainty.
1: Three winners for Steve there. Well, he's taken three favourites to win on the weekend. What's Pity going to do?
0: I'm going to go with... I don't know what I'm going to go with, actually. What are you going to go with?
1: My best bet is... is Finney Young and Awful to score two tries. There.
0: Okay, then.
1: Yeah.
0: Good for you.
2: How's he going, the wet, Paulie?
1: He's faster than he's a mud donkey,
2: is he?
1: He's very, very good at changing direction on a dime. So look out, Brumbies.
0: Might actually go with Tom Moifalau for a double.
1: Oh, I think I called him Tokiaho just before. No. Oh, who are you going with?
0: The winger.
1: Oh, Kyron.
0: Mm-hmm.
1: Yeah. Sorry.
0: For a double.
1: He's a very fast player, isn't he? He's very, very fast.
0: That offload was pretty out the gate.
1: It was. he's done really, really well. Right. I think that's it. What are you up to this weekend, Steve?
2: What am I doing?
1: You're heading... there's no final at Eden Park. Sorry.
2: Wow. I had tickets, but I've had to return them, unfortunately. I'll probably just settle in and watch some footy this weekend. Nothing too stressful on. Nothing too organised. Winter's here. Just see what the weekend rolls on.
1: Pity?
0: Not too much. Probably just watch the kids play a bit of footy. And we've got our game tomorrow, actually. Our first 15 boys play tomorrow against Rongotai, which is sort of our competition game, but also traditional. So just gearing up for that, really.
1: Wellington College, Rongotai College.
0: Mm-hmm. First 15.
1: Out at the egg?
0: Out at Rongotai.
1: And on the eastern suburbs.
0: Mm.
1: Righty-ho. Okay.
0: What about you? Any tournaments for you to play in, or...?
1: No.
0: You go in Auckland?
1: No, I'll be watching the footy, and I'll be watching it from home, enjoying it. Oh, actually, I might go down this Friday.
2: Of course you do.
1: Down there. Yeah, I might
2: of course
1: go down
2: you do,
1: this.
2: Paulie. You've got to go. You've got to be one of the 12 people there to watch in the worst stadium in New Zealand.
0: It's going to be in the bloody corporate box. They won't be outside anyway.
1: I wouldn't know what a corporate box
2: is. Last time I seen you was in a corporate box.
0: Was that a player's lounge?
1: Yeah, we better stop it there. Right. Thanks to Steve Devine for joining us once again. Don't forget, follow his tips. He's got the hot hand at the moment. Hopefully he can carry it into the qualifying finals. Thanks to Pity Wepu for turning up and being here. It's really nice.

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1: This is the best of Millsy and Guy on Sport Nation.
2: Thanks, Lashes.
3: No worries.
2: Appreciate that. Yeah, not good around the football. We might talk about that shortly in the agenda. And, geez, that's a lot of money around Moana Pacifica. So no wonder that that has not worked out as they would have hoped. Millsy, hello. Afternoon to you.
3: Yeah, afternoon to you, little master. Good to see you again this afternoon. And Finballs, always a pleasure, never a chore. And my old mate, Lashes. Hey, Lashes.
4: Yes,
3: what's
4: Kyle?
3: What's the deal? I was just rattling around those numbers with the Moana Pacifica situation. How many... What's their asset situation? Well, what assets would they have? Like rugby balls?
4: water bottles?
3: Will they have their own water bottles?
4: Tackle bags, yeah.
3: Well, this all adds up when it comes
4: well,
3: to
4: it does,
3: look at it.
4: Yeah.
3: Gym gear, they have a gymnasium. Would they have a gymnasium or would they have...
4: Look, oh, I don't know the ins and outs of the operation, but...
3: Well, I was trying to work it out because you came in with some good detail there around the...
2: Moana. Well, they train out at... North Harbour Stadium.
4: Yeah.
2: So there'd be a gym out there.
3: So they would have no assets?
4: No. Can't imagine so.
3: So they just would have used the gym out at Albany where they were?
2: I would imagine so. That's where Auckland FC are based.
3: So would you say 8.2 million
4: yeah.
3: in the hole?
4: Yeah. I think there's something fishy going on there, to be quite Francis.
3: 8.2, yeah. So I guess they've got, they would also have... like rights to stuff like trademarks to their names, and I guess they've got data with membership base or fan base and bits and pieces, but I don't know what the value of that would be. But I'd be interested to know if they have assets. Maybe not.
4: Yeah.
3: Well, it certainly wouldn't be to $8.2 million worth.
4: No, not at all.
3: Interesting. Okay. Mm.
2: Not good.
3: What do we got?
4: You literally just heard Guy Havelt run through.
3: It's a refresher.
4: Okay.
3: It's like being in the changing room, right, this is what we've got to do, this is the score, this is when drinks is going to be, this is what we need. Then you go over the boundary rope, you just come in for one more last little huddle, let's just recap all that, what's for lunch, let's go get them.
2: Who are we playing again?

0: colleagues here. He said it's Nick Berry. Gardner has the week off. James Dolman on the Chiefs Reds.
1: Okay. It's good to know.
2: But anyway, he just called you Vladimir Putin.
0: Did you?
1: Well, you just want, you know, the state just own everything and just...
0: No, I didn't say
1: one,
0: the state.
1: One-stop shop.
0: Yeah, one company. Just pull everything together.
1: Vladimir.
0: Sports rights.
1: That's what he wants. Everything to be under his rule.
0: Well, why should we be paying for all these different subscriptions?
1: Oh, no, I agree with you, Les.
0: That's why legal streaming happens.
2: Well, yes, of course it is.
0: So make it a one-stop shop. I know it's easier said than done, but hell, just go do it.
1: How do you create a streaming service? How do they monetize that, these people? Do they or they don't? The streamers. Why do they do it?
2: You mean the illegal streamers?
1: Yeah. But why do they do it?
2: I've got no idea.
3: Ads. Lots of

0: or visit yourride.nz.
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2: Night and Day has a beautiful deal to heat up every Tuesday in June. Grab a hell of a coffee from just $2. Whether you're kicking off the day, pushing through, or want a winter warm-up to wrap your hands around, pour a little warmth into your day.

0: shows you the amount of respect he has for the Warriors and how important those 2 points were. So you, do you interact with the opposition coaches in that post-game these days?
1: Yeah, actually, every now and then we do, but we didn't this time. A lot of the grounds nowadays, you're

0: Sport Nation Football World Cup moment.
1: One game, one man, one record. Oleg Salenko steps onto the World Cup stage and scores 5 goals. Cameroon can't stop him. History can't contain him.
2: You are watching one of the greatest

0: There. It's Max Rush and Charlie Baker with you until four. Yeah, it is interesting because he is a slow start. He was slow at Rayo, I think, in Spain.
1: Right.
0: He was slow at Bournemouth. And so it might take a while
1: because
0: it takes a while for his, you know, his tactics to get across to the players. And they need a bit of a rebuild as well. Like, I mean, I know they spent 400 odd million, but like, you know, if Canate's gone and Robertson's gone and Salah's gone, you know, it's a lot of leadership.
1: Just worry that, you know, Thomas Frank going into Spurs couldn't get it going quick enough, could he, for the fans or for the ownership, you know?
0: Different in the style they play. That's what I'd say is like, Frank was quite a negative manager and sort of said, oh, we'll lose some games. And it didn't work. But you're right. You just don't know. Every appointment is a gamble, isn't it? Darren says, I work in the airline industry at Heathrow. Oh, yeah. We have a colleague who's transferred to Gatwick. He's gone from the Premier League to National League South, he says.
1: Heathrow to Gatwick. Wow.
0: I recently transferred from Amazon to Yodel as a delivery driver. My Liverpool supporting boss always had it out for me as I'm a blue nose. His loss as I was the quickest driver and never left the parcels on the doorstep.
1: Never.
0: Despite our reputation, Yodel is class to work for. Fewer stops, more money.
1: He loves
0: and I
1: the
0: have
1: club.
0: My own van.
1: He's
0: have that, Jeff.
1: Kissing the badge. Kissing the Yodel badge. He's only just signed for him.
0: He says, have that, Jeff Bezos, James in Plymouth. Now, Arnold Clark are celebrating what's set to be a massive month of football. You could be a huge winner in their June upgrade event all this month. 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We've teamed up with Arnold Clark to give away some amazing prizes in our online competition. Do you carry on reading, Charlie?
1: I don't know if I have. I don't think I have the
0: piece
1: of paper.
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1: 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He's taking the points.
2: Another point for Ben.
3: Oh, well done, Ben. What's the score now? 3-1?
1: 3-1.
3: 3-1, okay.
1: 2-1, 2-1, 2-1.
3: 2-1, okay. 2-1. Still in it, Matt. Give us a footballer, Matt.
0: Well, I'm going big. I'm going big. I'm going Remy Moses.
3: Remy Moses, okay. Matt, what have you got?
4: I'm going to go for, I can sense a hair off here, so I'm going to go for Samassi Abu.
1: Okay, Samassi Abu.
3: Samassi Abu versus Remy Moses.
1: I mean,
3: here we go.
1: Some of them.

know what? I was out there with my son and honestly had the most unbelievable experience of my life. Sorry, I shouldn't just say that because obviously I've been married as well. So if my wife's listening, that was good as well. But look, it was an amazing experience. I think that like from beginning to end, look, I know they had a lot of possession, but they didn't really threaten us. And I think that the game plan was there. I think the tackle from Mosquera was a little bit

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2: Now, I know we can... 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
1: Fair. Jack Mesley, CEO of Super Rugby Pacific. 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
0: No worries. Thanks guys.
1: See you, mate. Bye now. Peter's or PJ's texting. He says, well. 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Well, and then PJ slips into caps here, all caps.

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0: dollars worth.
1: No, not at all.
0: Interesting. Okay. Mm.
2: Not good.
0: What do we got?
1: you literally just heard Guy Havelt run through.
0: It's a refresher.
1: Okay.
0: It's like being in the changing room. Right, this is what we've got to do. This is the score. This is when drinks is going to be. This is what we need. Then you go over the boundary rope. You just come in for one more last little huddle. Let's just recap all that. What's for lunch? Let's go

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10: Now, the one of the assistant coaches of the Warriors, it is Stacey Jones on Warriors Wednesday. Stacey, thank you very much, as always, for giving up your time, especially in bye week. What's been the assessment of Sunday night after a bit of time to look back on it, mate?
11: Yeah, obviously disappointing with not getting the win. But, you know, look, it was a positive performance. But I just think, you know, we just slipped up on a couple of things, you know, big moments. And when you're playing against a quality team like Penrith, you know, you've got to take those moments. And, yeah, they were big ones that hurt us in the end. But plenty to like about the performance, but also, you know, felt that one that we could have got.
12: Hey, Stace, I was parked up on the couch with a couple of Summer Ultras watching that game, and geez, she was a cracking of a game. Like a playoffs type mentality out there from both teams. Did you have that same sentiment up in the box?
11: Oh, it was a physical game. It was, you know, end to end type performance, a lot of movements as far as the ball went, and then, you know, obviously scramble defence. Both teams come up with some big plays, so it was a high quality game. Yeah, we were certainly on the edge of our seat in the coaching boxes, that's for sure.
10: I see Webby post-match said, and I think it's a quote, you're trending like a good team, but you aren't the finished article yet. What is perhaps the missing pieces to making you that finished article?
11: It's just taking those opportunities. Like we had a couple in the first half, I think one when on last play we ran it and Chanel held the ball up and just didn't get the ball earlier, which could have been a try scoring opportunity there. And obviously the one when Jacob Laban made that break and he had no one in support.

0: to keep you guys stuck in your end when it got to the last tackle. And with his slightly shorter boot, that meant that they were able to take the ball up just pretty much towards halfway. Like, where does that leave you when you don't have a guy who has a prodigious boot on him?
1: Yeah, well, what you got to do is obviously create more options, and I felt Chanel has really taken

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0: we're moving on. We're moving on from the All Whites getting nildoed by Haiti, and we are... we're going into the stuff of nightmares now. Different kinds of nightmares, though.
1: What?
2: Nildoed.
0: That was a nildoing. You know it.
2: I know, but I've never heard it. It's funny.
0: Tell us about Blake Park yesterday. Did you bring back some old memories at Sir Gordon Titchen's Field yesterday?
2: Or maybe Darren Blake...

0: game involved, don't bring presents, bring a donation. Pretty moving stuff, this, isn't it? Great touch.
1: Oh, it's amazing, Sumo. They do it often. I remember back to Alex McKinnon when you with the Knights, and you know we know what happened there.
0: That's right.
1: Wheelchair, paralysed, but they just really rallied around their own, and you know you've seen it with the situation with Jai. He's over in Spain at a, just getting a bit of a break before he comes back and resting the mind and.

Great baseline on that track. 7 o'clock here on Sport Nation. You're with Scotty and Iz. Sammy and Alpha running the cutter for us as well. We're here till 9 a.m. Coming up, our Super Rugby preview. It is finals time. We're finally here. There's that to come. Also, Ben Smith, and he'll have some thoughts on the finals.

Yeah, those kind of players, along with the players, Rashid and Frizzell, those kind of players already in with the players that we've got, and the experience that they bring, I think, will be massive. And, yeah, sort of moulding it all together and attacking next year will be massive for us. But I do feel like we've got a bit of momentum. But we need to make sure that, you know,

0: They've got defending to do first. That's a nice ball inside the penalty. Sermon's beaten for pace. Paulson's beaten as well. And Haiti have the lead. What have they got to cook up here? The All Whites. Singh with the big delivery. Goalkeeper comes, makes a bit of a mess of it. Still inside the penalty area, and the overhead kick from Chris Wood. My goodness me, that would have been spectacular had that have gone in. Here comes Martin Experience. And an opportunity potentially here for a second for Haiti, which has been taken. So early on in the second period. Substitutions readying themselves for the All Whites. Meanwhile, Haiti look for a third. They might get it. They have got it. He's continued his run. Here he is, the number 10. Cuts it back. Oh, just ahead. Oh, and a great shot. A great shot. That's a fourth out of nothing.
1: Kia ora, good morning and welcome into the show to Sport Nation Mornings with Rick and Chappie, and ahead of a big day that's going to include some big names, including one of the biggest of all, at least in stature, one Jacob Oram. Morning, Chappie.
2: It's Marty, brother. Morning, everyone. Used to be a goalkeeper.
1: Did he? Did not know that.
2: Used to be a goalkeeper, Jacob Oram, in case people haven't heard.
1: Yes, yes.
2: And Logan Van Beek used to play basketball.
1: Right. Well, he's to be fair, he's the right frame for a goalkeeper, right? Enormous reach.
2: Yeah, a large, large human being, absolutely, as are his fastballers, which he'll get to unleash at Lords this evening. I can't wait for this test. I'm so excited.
1: I know, you're like a kid at Christmas.
2: So excited.

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10: Welcome back. Rick and Chappie with you. Still plenty to unpack and plenty to argue about. Let's get back into it.
11: You're on Sport Nation Mornings with Rick and Chappie, and joining us out of London now is the bowling coach for the Black Caps, Jacob Oram, who Jacob has kindly stepped away from dinner for us to have this chat. Jacob, good evening. Your time, mate. How is Blighty treating you?
12: Yeah, morning, guys. Look, I got here in the middle of last week and it was 32 to 33 degrees, so I was loving life in a bit of a heat wave, but it has turned, and for the last couple of days there's been some wet weather around. More forecasts for later this week, unfortunately, but hopefully we get enough play in for a result. And I mean, Lords is looking amazing. It's a special game, it's a special time, so really looking forward to the match, obviously.
13: Speaking of summer, Jake, I heard it, the series described as a summer fling for England yesterday. Who in the team's more likely to wear a leather jacket and dance on a car, and who's more likely to get a perm and make John Travolta fall to his knees?
12: Jesus, our media manager didn't prep me for that one.
11: I was going to say the first one's Baz, isn't it?
12: Yeah, Southie. Probably Southie.

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